teacher is the best student. When in a trap, the preacher is the most prudent. I'm Saul Williams and Sinners, the spawn children for dinners. Started off ripping mics in community centers. Best to examine before you tell.

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1: Good morning, it's 6 o'clock and time for the news headlines. Britain arrests multiple people on suspicion of terrorism and the SPÖ's leadership debate continues. Here's Shane O'Callaghan with the FM4 news.
2: Thanks, Emily. Five men have been arrested in the United Kingdom on suspicion of explosive and terrorism offences following a major incident near a Royal Air Force base used by the United States military. An investigation is underway, and President Trump said that the authorities in Britain and the U.S. had been monitoring the suspects for some time. The BBC's Duncan Kennedy has more.
3: Residents from more than 80 houses in Welford had to leave their homes after a major incident was declared. At a press conference, Gloucestershire Police said its officers had arrested five men. No further details were given. The case is now being handled by counter-terrorism officers. Footage filmed from a helicopter showed bomb disposal teams sending robots towards three white vans parked in the village. Gloucestershire's temporary chief constable, Maggie Blythe, said the matter was now contained, but that a cordon around the village would be in place for some time.
2: An Iraqi official has told the German press agency that the U.S. military has completely withdrawn from Iraq. Baghdad and Washington agreed on the withdrawal in 2024, but around 2,500 troops had remained in recent years, according to the Pentagon. The U.S. has not officially confirmed the withdrawal. And large sections of the Austria's Social Democrats are still holding back from publicly expressing their support for media executive Gerhard Zeiler after he announced that he intends to challenge SPÖ leader Andreas Babler for the party chairmanship. Babler received some backing from Women's Minister Eva-Maria Holzleitner, as well as State Secretary Michaela Schmidt. Meanwhile, several former senior SPÖ figures and former state governors have expressed support for Zeiler. Turning to sports, in men's football, Austria beat Kosovo 3-1 last night, and Ireland also won against Israel. FM4's Tom Midler reports.
4: A crowd of 47,000 fans watched Austria claim a second successive home win. David Affengruber and Junior Adamu both scored their first goals for the country before Kani Chukwuemeka's third left Austria strolling to a 3-1 victory. Ralf Rangnick's side sit at the top of the group on 6 points. Ireland joined Kosovo on 3 points. They beat Israel 3-0 after electing not to shake hands at the start of that game. Elsewhere, Germany were upset 1-0 by Greece. Tom Midler, FM4 News.
2: Now to the weather. Isolated fog this morning gives way to plenty of sunshine throughout the country. Highs are ranging from 19 to 27 degrees, warmest in the west.
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6: Und wir gehen rein in eine neue Woche.
1: Hell yeah.
6: Emily Baswein.
7: Philipp Berger.
6: Und kleiner Tipp, dieser Song heißt The Mother We Share. 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
1: Ja, yeah, oh, what?
0: Madonna.
1: Madonna. Yes, Madonna was the big winner last night. Yeah, just in case you were, you know, getting a good night's sleep before a new week, we have the main summary of everything for you. 7 prizes went home with Madonna in total, including Artist of the Year, Best Dance for her Confessions 2 short film, and Best Collaboration for Bring Your Love with Sabrina Carpenter.
0: Yeah.
1: And there was also Tributes galore.
0: Dolly Parton ist natürlich da geehrt worden.
1: Yeah, George Michael as well, which was interesting. And yeah, Taylor Swift also went home with a couple of awards, including the first ever Artist Director honors. Did they invent that award for her? So she would show, who knows?
0: Maybe.
1: Maybe, could be.
0: Nirvana haben übrigens auch einen Preis bekommen.
1: Yeah, Video Vanguard Award.
0: Whatever that is.
1: Well, means we appreciate them and we love them, even still.
0: Fair.
1: Yeah.
0: Bisschen Liebe kann man auch mal verteilen.
1: And that's all you need to know, I think. There's probably a couple of other details that we could, you know, sprinkle in here and there, but yeah.
0: Ah, das reicht schon. Und deshalb hören wir jetzt Madonna und Charlie XCX.

0: Prefer, dem Dach, das jedes Unwetter zähmt. Prefer, stark wie ein Stier.
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2: Good morning, it's 7 o'clock and time for the news headlines. Media executive Gerhard Seiler continues his push to become SPÖ chairman and the UK arrests 5 people suspected of terrorism. Here's Shane O'Callaghan with the FM4 news.
3: Thanks, Emily. The Austrian media executive Gerhard Seiler has given his first live interview since announcing last Friday that he wants to replace Andreas Babler as leader of the SPÖ. FM4's Paul Brennan reports.
4: Speaking on the ORF ZIP 2, Gerhard Seiler said he felt compelled to challenge Andreas Babler, as it was clear that the SPÖ desperately needed a change in direction. The former ORF boss described himself as a traditional social democrat who supports business-friendly policies, less bureaucracy, and an inheritance tax if employment taxes were reduced at the same time. Seiler said if he became party leader, he would continue the current coalition with the ÖVP and NEOS and would also seek to become vice-chancellor. Within the SPÖ, support for Seiler remains limited so far, with several party figures still backing Babler. When and how the party's leadership would be decided remains unclear. Paul Brennan, FM4 News.
3: Austria's parliament is set to meet today for a special session to approve the new fuel price cap. For October and November, the fuel tax will be reduced by 6.7 cents per liter, bringing the tax on diesel down to the EU minimum. Fuel companies' margins will also be cut by 3.5 cents per liter. Overall, the new price cap is expected to provide a total savings of over 12 cents per liter. 5 men have been arrested in the United Kingdom on suspicion of explosive and terrorism offenses following a major incident near a Royal Air Force base used by the United States military. The site in Fairford, England, has been used by the U.S. to launch attacks on Iran since March. An investigation is underway and police are reportedly looking into whether Tehran is linked to the incident. President Trump said that authorities in Britain and the U.S. had been monitoring the suspects for some time. More from the BBC's Nick Johnson.
5: Locals in the area have described over the past few days an uptick in security activity around RAFF. They talk of extra police patrols around the perimeter, and they also talk of heavy machinery and what looks like tractors blocking the gates into RAF Fairford. But we're yet to find out how much of an intelligence-led operation these arrests were.
3: EU defense ministers are meeting today in Brussels to discuss, among other things, how Ukraine can be supplied with more missiles for the US-made Patriot air defense system. According to a senior EU official, one proposal would allow member states to swap their place in the order queue with Ukraine. The Patriot system plays a key role in protecting against ballistic missiles from Russia. Now to the weather. Some isolated fog this morning gives way to plenty of sunshine throughout the country. Highs are ranging from 19 to 27 degrees, warmest in the west.
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9: Ja, und herzlich willkommen in unserem Frühaufsteher-Club. Wer gerade aufsteht, wird gerade in weiten Teilen Österreich mit einem ziemlich schönen Sonnenaufgang belohnt.
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8: 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Philipp Emberger.
9: And then take a look inside und schaut, ob eh alles geortet ist bei euch und ihr diesen Tag angehen könnt. Emily, willst du noch mal niesen? Damit alles
2: so
9: geordnet
2: close.
9: Ist?
2: Not quite, but
9: aber schon seit einer halben Stunde.
2: I know. Maybe when I do need to sneeze, I'll tell you to turn the microphone on and then everyone can hear me sneeze.
9: Passt. Sue me. Das ist der Track jetzt.

0: Tzib Tzwai. He described himself as a traditional social democrat who supports business-friendly policies and less bureaucracy. Zeiler said he felt compelled to challenge Babler for the leadership role, as it was clear that the SPÖ desperately needed a change in direction.
1: In der ganzen Partei, in der gesamten SPÖ, redet man darüber, dass es so nicht weitergehen kann. Wir müssen etwas ändern. Und zwar nicht nur den Parteivorsitzenden austauschen, da geht es gar nicht um Andy Babler oder mich. Es geht schon auch um den Kurs der SPÖ. Wofür steht die SPÖ? Und da glaube ich, dass ich der Richtige bin dafür.
0: EU defense ministers are meeting today in Brussels to discuss, among other things, how Ukraine can be supplied with more missiles for the US-made Patriot air defense system. According to a senior EU official, one proposal would allow member states to swap their place in the order queue with Ukraine. The Patriot system plays a key role in protecting against ballistic missiles from Russia. Serbia's president Aleksandar Vučić has officially resigned. The move was expected as he intends to run for prime minister as the lead candidate of the so-called Progressive Party in snap elections on October 25th. No date has been set for a new presidential election, but it's legally required to take place within 3 months. Turning to sports, in men's football, Austria beat Kosovo 3-1 last night, and Ireland also won against Israel. FMVS Tom Midler reports.
2: A crowd of 47,000 fans watched Austria claim a second successive home win. David Affengruber and Junior Adamu both scored their first goals for the country before Kani Chukwuemeka's third left Austria strolling to a 3-1 victory. Ralf Rangnick's side sit at the top of the group on 6 points. Ireland joined Kosovo on 3 points. They beat Israel 3-0 after electing not to shake hands at the start of that game. Elsewhere, Germany were upset 1-0 by Greece. Tom Midler, FMV News.
0: Now to the weather. Some isolated fog this morning gives way to plenty of sunshine throughout the country. Highs are ranging from 19 to 27 degrees, warmest in the west.
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5: Und wir starten in eine Woche, die einen goldenen Herbst bereithält.
3: Ooh, I think that's, yeah, that bodes well for us.
5: Absolut, denn du bist eigentlich eine Goldstatue, solltest du sein, Emily Buswein.
3: Philipp Emberger, I am frozen.
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3: Oh, that's cute, I guess. Are you King Midas in that case?
5: Ja, aber das ist eine traurige Geschichte eigentlich.
3: That's true.
5: Und greift's nichts an, was nicht angreifen sollst.

with a spoon spitting blackjack. 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

0: Diese Sendung wurde präsentiert von Prefa, dem Dach, das jedes Unwetter zähmt. 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
2: Good morning, it's 9 o'clock and time for the news headlines. Austria's parliament is set to approve a new fuel price cap and Russian attacks on Ukraine kill 5 people. Here's Shane O'Callaghan with the FM4 news.
3: Thanks, Emily. Austria's parliament is holding a special session today to approve a new fuel price cap for October and November. FM4's Paul Brennan reports.
4: The government's latest price cap will reduce the overall cost for fuel by 12 cents per litre over a 2-month period, starting this Thursday, October 1st. The new measures involve a reduction in

0: Barbara Eibinger-Miedl said last week that although the profit intervention was a difficult decision, it was justified by the extraordinary circumstances that have led to soaring global fuel prices. Paul Brennan, FM Fear News.
1: The Austrian media executive Gerhard Zeiler has given his first live interview since announcing last Friday that he wants to replace Andreas Babler as the leader of the SPÖ. Speaking on the ORF's ZIB 2, he described himself as a traditional social democrat who supports business-friendly policies and less bureaucracy. Zeiler said he felt compelled to challenge Babler for the leadership role, as it was clear that the party desperately needed a change in direction. Five men have been arrested in the United Kingdom on suspicion of explosive and terrorism offensive following a major incident near a Royal Air Force base used by the United States military. The site in Fairford, England, has been used by the U.S. to launch attacks on Iran since March. An investigation is underway, and police are reportedly looking into whether Tehran is linked to the incident. The BBC's Nick Johnson has more.
2: Residents from more than 80 houses in the nearby village of Welford had to leave their homes in the early hours of yesterday morning after a major incident was declared. At a press conference last night, Gloucestershire Police said its officers had arrested five men. The case is now being handled by counter-terrorism officers. The investigation is said to be in its early stages. Gloucestershire's temporary chief constable, Maggie Blythe, said the matter was now contained, but that a cordon around the village would be in place for some time.
1: Ukrainian officials say at least five people have been killed in Russian attacks across Ukraine. According to the prosecutor's office, a drone struck a market in the suburb near the capital, Kyiv, killing two people and injuring around 10 others. The governor of the northern Ukrainian Sumy region, Oleh Kricharov, says two people were killed by glide bombs in the city of Sumy. And in Kharkiv, a drone strike killed the driver of a car. Now to the weather. Some isolated fog this morning gives way to plenty of sunshine throughout the country. Highs are ranging from 19 to 27 degrees, warmest in the west.
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5: 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Wir sind quasi the loop, the lubrication für diesen Montag.
3: Oh, okay. Yeah, sure, we could be the lube flavored? Question mark?
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0: dog with Call It What You Want, and I will call it Biopic Alert 2026. We have a cast, Philipp Emberger. Can you guess who has not had a film made about them yet?
1: Du hast es mir vorher schon gesagt. Aber wer noch keinen Film über sich hatte, das bin ich tatsächlich.
0: Yes, actually, announcement. Philipp Emberger to star as himself in the biopic. Philipp Emberger, the...
1: Tragedy.
0: The tragic comedy. Breaking the Fourth Wall. No, I'm kidding. Fred Astaire, legendary dancer, actor from, you know, the 30s or so, is going to be...
1: 30s or so.
0: 30s plus, you know, plus. He had a long career, a long and illustrious career as a dancer and actor. And Tom Holland was announced or connected to the project a couple of years ago already, but now we have announcements on who will play Ginger Rogers, his longtime dance partner on screen, but also his sister, Adele Astaire. Ginger Rogers will be played by Sabrina Carpenter. Adele Astaire by Margaret Qualley. So we shall see.
1: Du hast Biopics. Für mich gibt es zwei Sachen, die zumindest... positives Versprechen. 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Er hat in London oder, glaube ich, in UK gestartet, Billy Elliot. Und Regisseur ist Paul King, der die besten Filme auf diesem Planeten gemacht hat, Paddington.
0: Okay.
1: Das
0: so
1: sind
0: we shall
1: zwei
0: see.
1: Gute Sachen, finde ich.
0: Yes, on the con side, I suppose, there's sort of this bit of slight sort of urban legend that apparently Fred Astaire never wanted to be portrayed in a film. There was apparently a clause in his will that said he never wanted to be portrayed on screen. His estate has now given the green light for this project, so I guess we'll never know.
1: Weil das Estate wahrscheinlich auch Geld dafür bekommt.
0: Almost definitely.
1: Aber so ist. Dann, na gut, dann muss er halt was sagen. Wenn es ihn nicht stört, dann muss er was sagen.
0: Yes, that's how that works. Monet and left foot.

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When you're around, I gotta rethink ya. So in the end, I play pretend.

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0: Diese Sendung wurde präsentiert von Prefa, dem Dach, das jedes Unwetter zähmt. 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
1: 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Es ist 10 Uhr und hier sind die Schlagzeilen. 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Und Serbiens Präsident Vucic zurückgetreten. Hier ist Shane O'Callaghan mit den FM4 News. Hi Shane.
2: Thanks, Connie. 5 men remain in custody in the United Kingdom on suspicion of explosive and terrorism offenses following a major incident near a Royal Air Force base used by the United States military. The site in Fairford, England has been used by the US to launch attacks on Iran since March. An investigation is underway and police are reportedly looking into whether Tehran is linked to the incident. NPR's Lauren Freyer reports.
3: Last summer, Iran's Revolutionary Guard said any base used against Iran is a, quote, legitimate target. Early Sunday, police say they intercepted 3 suspicious vans near RAF Fairford and arrested 5 suspects. They have not identified the men who remain in custody on suspicion, police say, of committing offenses under the Explosives Act and also of preparing a terrorist act.
2: The United States Ambassador to China, David Perdue, says President Trump offered to sell weapons to Beijing during recent talks with Chinese President Xi Jinping about the selling of arms to Taiwan. Ambassador Perdue made the comments while speaking on the TV program Fox News Sunday.
4: President Trump's already approved $11 billion. There are continuing conversations about other sales.

0: The White House has since said it has no plans to sell weapons to China. Serbia's President Aleksandar Vučić has officially resigned. The move was expected as he intends to run for prime minister as the lead candidate of the so-called Progressive Party in snap elections on October 25th. No date has been set for new presidential elections, but it's legally required to take place within 3 months. And Austria's parliament is set to meet today for a special session to approve the new fuel price cap for October and November. The measures will reduce the mineral oil tax by 6.7 cents per liter and renew a cap on the windfall profits of oil companies. Overall, the latest price cap is expected to provide total savings of more than 12 cents per liter. Now to the weather. Some isolated fog this morning gives way to plenty of sunshine throughout the country. Highs are ranging from 19 to 27 degrees, warmest in the west.
1: Thank you, Shane. Schönen Montagvormittag. 28. September. Der September ist fast rum und es bleibt auch diese Woche so warm im ganzen Land, wie wenn man sich auf einen Sitzplatz setzt.
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1: Den davor ein Fremder vorgewärmt hat. 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
1: Es ist 11 Uhr und das sind die Schlagzeilen. EU-Verteidigungsminister beraten über Patriot-Raketen für die Ukraine. Und Papst Leo beendet seinen Frankreich-Besuch mit einer Europarede in Metz. 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
2: Thanks, Connie. EU defense ministers are meeting in Brussels to discuss strengthening support for Ukraine. As Paul Brennan reports, the discussion will include ways to supply Kyiv with more missiles for the US-made Patriot air defense system.
3: One proposal being discussed in Brussels today would allow EU member states to give up their spot on the waiting list for Patriot missiles so that Ukraine can receive orders sooner. The EU's foreign policy chief, Kaja Kallas, has also warned of possible further Russian sabotage in Europe. Citing intelligence reports, she said Moscow could target European democracies in an effort to divide societies and discourage support for Ukraine. Austria's defense minister, Claudia Tanner, is not attending. She remained in Vienna for a ceremony marking the handover of command to Austria's new chief of the general staff, Harald Vodasek. Paul Brennan, FM4 News.
2: Ukrainian officials say at least five people have been killed in Russian attacks across Ukraine. According to the prosecutor's office, a drone struck a market in a suburb near the capital Kyiv, killing two people and injuring around 10 others. The governor of the northern Ukrainian Sumy region, Oleh Kricharov, says two people were killed by glide bombs in the city of Sumy. And in Kharkiv, a drone strike killed the driver of a car. Five men remain in custody in the United Kingdom on suspicion of explosive and terrorism offenses following a major incident near a Royal Air Force base used by the United States military. The site in Fairford, England, has been used by the

0: of a wider group. Iran has not claimed responsibility, but back in July, they said that the use of RAF Fairford made the UK complicit in war crimes.
1: And Pope Leo is concluding his four-day trip to France today with a visit to Metz near the German-French border. He's due to give a speech on Europe in the city, which is known for former French Foreign Minister Robert Schuman, who laid the foundations for today's EU in the years following the Second World War. Now to the weather. Mostly sunny across the country with some cloud in the southwest. Windy in the northeast. Highs are ranging from 19 to 27 degrees, warmest in the west.
2: Thank you, Shane.
3: Hallo Leute, willkommen zu...
4: Okay. Ehrenlos.
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2: 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Die Temperatur steigt. Das Mojo auch. 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
0: Und es ist gleich 12 Uhr. Hier sind die Schlagzeilen. EU-Verteidigungsminister beraten über Patriot-Raketen für die Ukraine und die Kämpfe im Jemen spitzen sich zu. Hier ist Paul Brennan mit den FM4 News.
2: EU defense ministers are meeting in Brussels to discuss strengthening support for Ukraine. As Shane O'Callaghan reports, the discussion will include ways to supply Kyiv with more missiles for the US-made Patriot air defense system.
3: One proposal being discussed in Brussels today would allow EU member states to give up their spot on the waiting list for Patriot missiles so that Ukraine can receive orders sooner. The EU's foreign policy chief, Kaja Kallas, has also warned of possible further Russian sabotage in Europe. Citing intelligence reports, she said Moscow could target European democracies in an effort to divide societies and discourage support for Ukraine. Austria's defense minister, Claudia Tanner, is not attending. She's remained in Vienna for a ceremony marking the handover of command to Austria's new chief of the general staff, Harald Fodasek. Shane O'Callaghan, FM4 News.
2: In Britain, 5 men remain in custody on suspicion of explosive and terrorism charges after a major incident near a Royal Air Force base. The Fairford Air Base has been used by the US military since March to launch attacks against Iran. The UK Defence Secretary, Wes Streeting, says an investigation is now well underway.
4: Not in a position to comment on the identities of these individuals or their aims and motivations. We will, as a matter of course, as the police investigation unfolds, provide further information to the public about these individuals, their backgrounds and their potential motives as soon as we are able to. But let's give them space and time to do that.
2: In Yemen, fighting is intensifying around the city of Taiz, where government forces, supported by a Saudi-led coalition, are trying to halt a new advance by Iranian-backed Houthi fighters. It comes a day after the Houthis said 7 people have been killed in a strike on a market. The BBC's Nawal Al-Maghafi reports from Yemen.
5: Taiz sits at a vital intersection between Houthi-controlled territory in northern Yemen and government-held areas in the south. Contacts on the Houthi side say they're consolidating troops for a major offensive. Government forces say they're aware of the preparations and are reinforcing their own positions. There is a heavy human cost. More than 100,000 people have been displaced by the fighting.
2: For this afternoon's weather, mostly sunny across the country with some cloud in the southwest. Highs are ranging from 19 to 27 degrees, with those warmest temperatures in Western Austria.
0: Thank you, Paul.

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1: Nanda, du hast den FM4 Amadeus Award gewonnen. 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Ich finde es ganz gut, wenn man die Leute zum Lachen bringt und dann zum Nachdenken. 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Are you ready? I'm coming. 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

I was always promised allies. 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
1: Es ist 13 Uhr, hier sind die Schlagzeilen. Die Spritpreisbremse wird beschlossen und die Regierungsbildung in Schweden ist gescheitert. Hier ist Paul Brennan mit den FM4 News.
2: Austria's parliament is holding a special session today to approve a new fuel price cap for October and November. Shane O'Callaghan reports.
3: The government's latest price cap will reduce the overall cost for fuel by 12 cents per litre over a two-month period starting this Thursday, October 1st. The new measures involve a reduction in the mineral oil tax and a renewed cap on the windfall profits of oil companies. The SPÖ pushed strongly for tighter controls on those profit margins, while their coalition partners, the ÖVP and NEOS, initially opposed the move. The ÖVP State Secretary at the Finance Ministry, Barbara Eibinger-Miedl, said last week that although the profits intervention was a difficult decision, it was justified by the extraordinary circumstances that have led to soaring global fuel prices. Shane O'Callaghan, FM4 News.
2: The leader of Sweden's Social Democratic Party, Magdalena Andersson, has failed to form a government despite her centre-left bloc's narrow victory in elections earlier this month. More from the BBC's Joanna Keane.
4: Before the general election, the Prime Minister, Ulf Kristersson, had promised to form a coalition with the far-right Sweden Democrats if his group won. But the Sweden Democrats saw their support fall, and the Prime Minister announced his resignation. Magdalena Andersson had been hoping to do a deal with three other left-wing parties, but has now concluded there's no chance of that happening. That means the Speaker of Parliament will have to ask someone else to form a government. That task could well go to Ulf Kristersson, who's currently leading the caretaker administration.
2: In Britain, five men remain in custody on suspicion of terrorism offences after a major incident near a Royal Air Force base. The Fairford Air Base in England has been used by the US military since March to launch attacks against Iran. FM4's Nick Harper reports.
5: Counter-terrorism police are leading the investigation. No charges yet against the men. Also, no word on their nationality or whether they were acting alone or as part of a wider group. Iran has not claimed responsibility. But back in July, they said that the use of RAF Fairford made the UK complicit in war crimes.
2: This afternoon's weather mostly sunny across the country with some cloud in the southwest. Highs are ranging from 19 to 27 degrees with the warmest temperatures in Western Austria.
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0: dear, from Olivia Dean on this Monday morning. Nice to each other at exactly 2 o'clock.
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0: Time to look at the news headlines this hour. Reports say the Israeli Prime Minister visited the UAE on Sunday, and the EU defense ministers discuss support for Ukraine. Here's Astrid Nolte with the FM4 News. A very good afternoon, Astrid.
2: Good afternoon, Julie. Israeli media have reported that the Prime Minister, Benjamin Netanyahu, secretly traveled to the United Arab Emirates this weekend to meet President Mohammed bin Zayed. The news comes amid uproar over an Israeli report that the UAE warned Netanyahu that Hamas was planning a major operation shortly before the October 7th attack, something Netanyahu denies. The BBC's Yolande Nell has more.
3: Mr. Netanyahu is currently facing a tough re-election campaign, with his rivals accusing him of bearing responsibility for security failures that led up to Hamas's unprecedented deadly assault on Israel 3 years ago. The Israeli Prime Minister denies the report and is threatening legal action. The UAE has declined to comment but says it's kept open and direct lines of communication with Israel since the two countries normalized diplomatic relations in 2020.
2: The president of Iran, Masoud Pezeshkian, has said his country is still prepared to follow through with a proposed 7-day plan presented to the U.S. President Trump rejected the plan aimed at reopening the Strait of Hormuz on Saturday. Pezeshkian says if the plan were to be approved and mutual blockades lifted, Tehran would be willing to sit down for broader talks. EU defense ministers are meeting in Brussels to discuss increased support for Ukraine. As Paul Brennan reports, the discussion will include ways to supply Kyiv with more missiles for the US-made Patriot air defense system.
4: One proposal being discussed in Brussels today would allow EU member states to give up their spot on the waiting list for Patriot missiles so that Ukraine can receive orders sooner. The EU's foreign policy chief, Kaja Kallas, has also warned of possible further Russian sabotage in Europe. Citing intelligence reports, she said Moscow could target European democracies in an effort to divide societies and discourage support for Ukraine. Austria's defense minister, Claudia Tanner, is not attending. She remained in Vienna for a ceremony marking the handover of command to Austria's new chief of the general staff, Harald Woroszek. Paul Brennan, FM 4 News.
2: And Pope Leo concludes his 4-day trip to France today with a visit to Metz near the German-French border. He's due to hold an interreligious gathering and deliver an address on the roots of European peace and unity. It follows a stop in Lourdes, where he spoke with survivors of sexual abuse by French clergy. Our correspondent Ross Cullen has more.
5: On Monday, Pope Leo held talks with religious leaders of different faiths, and he will say Mass in the eastern city of Metz before giving a speech about European unity. The final stage of the pontiff's 4-day visit to France comes after he met victims of clerical abuse in the holy town of Lourdes in the south of the country on Sunday. The Pope met privately with 7 survivors after promising further efforts to reform the church following the global sexual abuse scandal.
2: To the weather, this afternoon's forecast is mostly sunny with some cloud cover in the southwest, highs between 19 and 27 degrees, warmest in the west.
0: Thanks, Astrid.
6: Sounds like
0: FM4. Yeah, let's go into our Monday afternoon. And yeah, Astrid is kind of showing.

If you're stuck in traffic looking at everyone else enjoying the sunshine, then at least I've got the soundtrack. I'm Julie McCarthy, and this is 3 hours of Sounds Like FM4 on your Monday afternoon. Let's get into it with this Maccabees banger,

0: Jigits and Charlotte Plank and Makeup Sex. Before that, it was Raven Lenné. I just wanted to mention that she's going to be coming to play live in the Stadthalle in Vienna next May 29th. Lots of feel-good music at that concert, so put that one in your calendar. But I've got something to you that's sooner than that. Because for the fourth time, the Positives Futures Festival is completely taking over Innsbruck. And here at FM4, we can highly recommend joining this wonderfully weird musical safari. The idea is basically to turn the city into one big playground for adventurous music. Clubs, basements and all kinds of unexpected venues across Innsbruck become part of the festival. And the whole thing comes with a pretty great official motto as well. Empathy over opinion. And in practice, that means that you could find yourself watching a Kurdish psychedelic rock band one minute, then heading straight into a feminist singer-songwriter set before finishing off your night dodging some seriously vicious punchlines from a North London battle rap crew, for instance. So musically, yeah, you're covering quite a bit of ground. And because no cultural adventure like this would be complete without a healthy dose of Austrian absurdity, the lineup also features Vienna's very own synth-pop champion Euro Teuro, and they're a band who sometimes manage to combine extremely dry, very smart humor with music that still makes you kind of want to dance, which is not necessarily an easy balance to pull off. But if anyone knows how to deliver a clever punchline without killing the party, it's definitely Euro Teuro.
1: Die Musik kann von mir so selber, ich mag unterhaltende Musik oder Musik, die halt auch Spaß macht, aber halt nicht dummen Haar drauf Schmäh oder sondern immer eine gewisse Message heute dann auch mitbringt.
0: And Euro Teuro are actually going to be opening the festival this weekend at the PMK in Innsbruck. So if it sounds like your kind of musical adventure and you'd like to make it through the weekend without getting hopelessly lost somewhere between a mountain peak, a basement club and an avant-garde synthesizer solo, we've mapped out the complete Positive Futures Festival schedule for you right here.
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0: And here they are to get you in the mood. Euro Teuro, Energie.

Wow. That's what they call an abrupt ending, right? Olivia and Maktoub. Hey, this next song now, it was on a random playlist of mine a couple of years ago. And friends of mine were there. And they had never heard the song before. And he was going, who is this? This is amazing. Yeah, this. He goes, add to playlist immediately. Only a couple of years ago. From 1998, of course, the album Moon Safari Air and Kelly Watch the Stars.

All right. Fast forward 10 years from when that one came out in 1998 to the year 2008. And this next song, the first line could be seen as an elegant way of describing a feeling that some people have on a Monday, any given Monday.

0: Monday, the 28th of September. Seems like it would be the perfect autumn song. If you look at the title, yeah, Pumpkin Soup. Kate Nash wrote that song for her debut album way back when. But the title actually has nothing to do with what the song is actually all about. And she says herself, that was just, we didn't know what to call the song, so we just said Pumpkin Soup. That's just the working title. And then we'll change it later to, I don't know, I Just Want Your Kiss would be obvious, yeah. Didn't happen, and they just said, hell, let's just leave it at Pumpkin Soup. This song, however, it's all about the title.
1: Party in the park, party in the bush, party under the bridge, party at the restaurant, party at the club, party in the day, party at my house, party on the way to the party at the park, party.

fish, party under the bridge, party at the restaurant, party at the club, party in the day, party in my house, party on the way to the party at the park, party in the bush, party under the bridge, party at the restaurant, party at the club, party in the day, party in my house, party on the park, party in the bush, party under the bridge, party at the restaurant, party at the club, party in the day, party in my house, party on the way to the party.

0: FM4 Musik von hier, that is Fio and Heiligenschein. And I have to admit that every time I hear that song, the beginning of that song, it reminds me of the 1975. Until the vocals come in German, obviously, but it hits me every time. And actually, Matty Healy has said recently that the new album is, quote, almost done. But...
1: Sounds like...
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0: Yeah, I have... A song that is already released and is brand new, namely from Manchester electronic duo Lamb, Lou Rhodes and Andy Barlow. Yeah, they're the people who gave us the tracks like Gabriel and Gorecki. Their latest track is called Talk, and it's basically about something that most of us are extremely good at. Having an important conversation, saying completely the wrong thing, and then spending the next 6 hours thinking of all the brilliant things that we should have said instead. And it hits that uncomfortable space between really wanting to communicate with somebody and somehow not being able to find the right words. You talk too much, you say something you didn't mean, your stomach drops, and then your brain helpfully plays the whole conversation back to you on a loop. So essentially, it's overthinking set to music, and it's brand new by Lamb.

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2: It's 3 o'clock, time for the news and in the headlines this hour. Ukraine's Academy of Science comes under attack, and reports say Netanyahu secretly visited the UAE. Here's Astrid Nolte and the FM4 News.
3: Thanks, Julie. Ukraine's famous National Academy of Science in the center of Kyiv has come under attack, with one witness reporting seeing a jet-powered drone falling to the ground. Earlier, officials said a Russian drone had hit a business center in the southeastern city of Dnipro. The BBC's Paul Adams has more.
4: In recent weeks, Kyiv has been constantly under attack. The latest strike came in the early afternoon, hitting Ukraine's famous National Academy of Science in the middle of the city. One eyewitness captured the moment of impact as a jet-powered drone plummeted to the ground. As thick black smoke rose into the sky, members of staff were seen at windows trying to escape the fires raging inside. When we arrived, Kyiv's mayor, Vitaly Klitschko, was on the scene. The city, he said, had become Russia's main target.
3: EU defense ministers are meeting in Brussels to discuss increased support for Ukraine, including ways to supply Kyiv with more missiles for U.S.-made Patriot air defense systems. The EU's foreign policy chief, Kaja Kallas, has also warned of possible further Russian sabotage in Europe, saying Moscow was seeking to divide societies and discourage support for Ukraine. Israeli media have reported that the Prime Minister Benjamin Netanyahu secretly traveled to Abu Dhabi this weekend to meet with the leader of the United Arab Emirates. The reports cite an unnamed source. NPR's Daniel Estrun has more.
5: The person was not authorized to speak publicly and did not say what came out of Netanyahu's meeting with UAE leader Mohammed bin Zayed. The United Arab Emirates has not commented on the matter. This comes after first Haaretz newspaper in Israel and then the New York Times reported that shortly before the October 7th attacks in 2023, the Emirati leader had warned Netanyahu that Hamas was planning an attack. NPR has not independently confirmed the reporting, and Netanyahu's office denies it. The October 7th attacks and the question of accountability for the Israeli security failure are a leading topic as Netanyahu seeks re-election next month.
3: And forecasters say Hurricane Polo could make landfall on Mexico's Baja Peninsula tonight. The powerful storm has been making its way north along Mexico's western coast. Officials have warned residents and tourists of possible life-threatening flooding and landslides amid heavy rains and high winds. Evacuations are taking place in some high-risk areas. To the weather, tomorrow's forecast is mostly sunny with some persistent fog in mountain valleys and more cloud cover in the west. Highs between 19 and 27 degrees.
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0: Monday afternoon. A very lovely one at that across Austria. Hope you've managed to see some daylight today. It's that pleasant bit of autumn where you think, action, autumn is gorgeous, isn't it? Crisp air, golden leaves, lovely jacket. So let's enjoy it. With the best music in town. And cheese, because cheese sells, as our lovely Stuart Freeman says. This is

0: geht unter vor meiner Tür.
1: Oops, sorry.
0: Aber ich bin krank mit Husten.
1: I hope that not too many people are going to be sort of able to relate that well to that song. Too soon, anyway.

0: the steaming satellites and something real. Yeah. 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There aren't too many musicians who actively try to write songs that feel completely different from what they've done before. And most of us kind of find something that works and think, yeah, I'll just stay here. Thanks. But Sabrina Teitelbaum, better known as Blondshell, likes pushing herself out of that comfort zone. She makes this brilliant mix of singer-songwriter intimacy and fuzzy, slightly messy grunge rock. And she's released her third album now. It's called Violins. And if you know Blondshell, then you'll know that she doesn't really do small talk in her songs. She writes very openly about some pretty heavy stuff, toxic relationships, body image, experiences of violence, all those complicated and sometimes uncomfortable things that are much easier to sing about than actually talk about.
1: I think it's really personal to show everybody in the world exactly your darkest thoughts and feelings. And I think sometimes that it would be nice to just have like a lighthearted, cute song. I think I did a little bit more of that on this record. There are a couple songs that feel a bit more lighthearted, but for the most part, they're pretty heavy. And I never set out to make a heavy record. It just always comes out.
0: Yeah, heavy, but also really beautiful. Violins feels like another very personal, confessional Blondshell record, just with her sound stretching in a few new directions, let's say. And we've got her to talk about all of that as well in a longer podcast, an interview podcast over at fmfia.orf.at. That's where you can hear it in full. Right now, let's have some music from Blondshell, though. This is one of the new tracks. It's called Heart Has to Work So Hard.
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somebody else. Where have we heard that before? Well, Mike Snow decided to make a song out of it, making a historical comparison with Genghis Khan. Fun video, by the way, if you've never seen it. It turns the whole thing into a wonderfully ridiculous James Bond-style story involving a supervillain who, of course, keeps failing to kill his captured secret agent, as it always happens in James Bond. Because, of course, spoiler alert, he might actually be more interested in James Bond than in world domination. Time for something completely different, though. And if you need a bit of an espresso shot in the form of music, then I've got it for you. Coming all the way from my home country, down south in Cork in Ireland, the Cabin Studio in Knocknaheeny, together with the children from Listún Varna Crew in County Clare, created for Cruinniú na nOg, which was Ireland's National Day of Creativity for Young People in 2024. This, yeah, Cabin Crew and The Spark. 2.5 minutes of pure chaos and joy.

0: for jetpack. 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But therefore eluded you. A good night, shorty, in the suite. There's always room for two.
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0: Yeah, that was Musik von hier by DZT, Lauza. And speaking of which, we're celebrating 30 years of FM4 Sound Park. And obviously, we couldn't do that without a whole bunch of special moments featuring some of our and your favorite homegrown acts. And because one of those moments is happening tonight, this.
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0: It's time to talk about Leftovers. Yeah, they're going to be taking the stage in Vienna. They've got a very good reason to celebrate. They released their fourth album, Schau nicht so, last week. And Anna, Leon, Alex and Leonid want to celebrate the new record properly together with you, live, loud and completely free of charge. I'm so excited. Free of charge tonight at 7:30 p.m. at the Chelsea in Vienna, on the Gürtel to be precise. And you know the rules by now, of course. The FM4 Überraschungskonzert is free of charge. Space is limited, though. So there are only so many people that you can squeeze into Chelsea before it becomes a bit too cozy. You know how it works. So first come, first served. In other words, don't turn up at 7:29 expecting to casually stroll to the front. Get there a bit earlier than that. And the Leftovers themselves are already pretty excited about tonight. Ahead of the show, they told us a little bit about what you can expect from their brand new album, Schau nicht so.
2: Es ist generell mehr wieder Band-Sound geworden. 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
0: Yeah, and if there's one thing that Leftovers are pretty good at, it's making a lot of noise together. The good kind of noise, obviously. And tonight they'd very much like you to join them making some of that. So, FM4 Überraschungskonzert with Leftovers tonight, 7:30 p.m. Chelsea, Vienna. Free entry, limited space, first come, first served. Get there early. And here they are.

0: cotton candy.
1: 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David Holmes and Sugarman at exactly 4 o'clock.
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1: Time for the news headlines. The fuel price cap will come into effect in Austria next month, and Iran denies any involvement in a suspected terror plot in the UK. Here's Astrid Nolte and the FM4 News.
3: Thanks, Julie. Austria's parliament has approved a new fuel price cap for the months of October and November of this year. FM4's Shane O'Callaghan has the details.
4: The government's latest price cap will reduce the overall cost for fuel by 12 cents per litre over a two-month period starting this Thursday, October 1st. The new measures involve a reduction in the mineral oil tax and a renewed cap on the windfall profits of oil companies. The SPÖ pushed strongly for tighter controls on those profit margins, while their coalition partners, the ÖVP and NEOS, initially opposed the move. The ÖVP State Secretary at the Finance Ministry, Barbara Eibinger-Miedl, said last week that although the profits intervention was a difficult decision, it was justified by the extraordinary circumstances that have led to soaring global fuel prices. Shane O'Callaghan, FM4 News.
3: A fire has broken out at Ukraine's famous National Academy of Science after it was hit by a drone. Images show flames and smoke engulfing the three-story building in the center of Kyiv. A witness reported seeing a jet-powered drone falling to the ground. Earlier, officials said a Russian drone had hit a business center in the southeastern Ukrainian city of Dnipro. Iran has denied any involvement in a suspected bomb plot at an airbase in southern England, which has been used by the U.S. Air Force to attack Tehran. British police say five men arrested near the base on Sunday are all British nationals. Our correspondent Ollie Barrett has more from London.
5: This is the base in question, RAF Fairford, in Gloucestershire to the north of London. And it's this base that it seems was potentially being targeted by plotters. Five men were arrested in the early hours of the morning local time on Sunday. A local farmer drove down a road and found three vans parked up and said that there were men in balaclavas in the woods around the vehicles. Shortly after that, there were those five arrests that were made, and those men remain in custody and are being questioned by police.
3: And Serbia's president, Aleksandar Vučić, has officially resigned. The move was expected as Vučić plans to run for the position of prime minister. He'll be the lead candidate of his so-called progressive party in snap elections on October 25th. A new presidential election is legally required to take place within the next 3 months. To the weather, tomorrow's forecast is mostly sunny with some persistent fog in mountain valleys and more cloud cover in the west. Highs between 19 and 27 degrees.
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maze, what went down there. Jamie XX, Romy, Blood Orange. Basically enough music to get us from sort of Monday afternoon to, okay, Monday wasn't actually that bad. As promised, this is Half Alive, brand new with

Generation and Storm 2 starring Young Lean there. And if you watched the MTV Video Music Awards last night, you might have seen them make their VMA debut with the world premiere performance of that track. And it was definitely one of the more memorable performances of the night. Young Lean started the whole thing backstage, grabbed one of the MTV famous moon person statues, walked out onto the stage and smashed it on the floor. And from there, they brought the strange dystopian world of the Storm videos onto the VMA stage with Young Lean surrounded by a huge group of dancers and school uniforms, performing choreography by Damien Jallet. And the original Storm was actually nominated for 4 VMAs this year: Video of the Year, Best Long Form Video, Best Direction and Best Choreography, but it didn't win. But while we're here, let's quickly catch up on some of the other big moments from last night's VMAs. Madonna went into the night with the most nominations and also ended up being the biggest winner, taking home 7 awards: Artist of the Year, Best Dance, Best Collaboration together with Sabrina Carpenter for Bring Your Love, for instance. And who did win Video of the Year? Yeah, Taylor Swift with The Fate of Ophelia, and also received the very first MTV VMA Artist Director Honours, celebrating her work behind the camera as well. Made her officially the most awarded artist in VMA history, by the way. And there was also a big moment for a band whose history with MTV goes back more than 3 decades. Nirvana received this year's Video Vanguard Award. It's MTV's Lifetime Achievement Honour, basically. Dave Grohl, Chris Novoselic and Pat Smear were there together to accept it, with Novoselic paying tribute to Kurt Cobain and talking about how much of the visual world around Nirvana came from Kurt's ideas and vision. Well, and in celebration of that, because we can, why not?

0: FM4 Musik von hier, Hugo Irdens and Carlos and Dagegen. Well, Jamie XX is still very much in his In Waves era. In fact, he played a sold-out Alexandra Palace show in London just a couple of days ago. And he's heading on tour now through Mexico and South America before Australia this year. And there's a nice bit of sort of musical cross-pollination going on with this next song with Australia because, yeah, it's Jamie XX and the Avalanches, and they're from Australia, you know, with that track All You Children. And the Avalanches have actually begun playing All You Children themselves live this year. So, like, it's kind of like the musical equivalent of somebody borrowing the thing that they helped you make and then going, hey, yeah, no, you know, we're keeping this. And because we love his XX band colleague too, let's play some Romy solo after this one as well with She's On My Mind. But first up, Jamie XX and the Avalanches, All You Children.
1: All you children, gather round. We will dance and we will whirl. 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

0: could see you live for more. You said it before. You wished I see you the saint you were before.
1: Some are saying it was the concert of the year, Blood Orange at the Arena Open Air. There he was with Saint.
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1: Yeah, we got something brand new and Austrian. Hayden Arp, yeah, although he started out his musical journey a long way from here. He's an American singer-songwriter who moved from Los Angeles to Vienna. But apparently, Vienna's been pulling his family back for generations. His great-grandfather was stationed here after the war. His grandfather spent part of his childhood around Grinzing. His dad went to school here. And Hayden is now a fourth generation of Arps to end up in Vienna. So at this point, I think, I don't know, the city might just have some sort of contractual agreement with the family. Anyway, his new single is called Well Wisher Wet Kisser, and Hayden describes it as bringing together two different chapters of his life, playing DIY basement shows in the US and going to house parties in Vienna and Berlin. It's a messy, attractive house party romance, kisses against the fridge, cigarette smoke on the balcony, jumping fences, and that one person who drives you completely crazy when they're around but is always gone by morning. So let's have a listen. Fresh and brand new here in FM4, Hayden Arp and Well Wisher Wet Kisser. FM4 Musik von hier.

Yeah, that's it for me for today. I got lost in my Schmee thoughts there. Pauline Binda and Robin Brook are on their way with OK FM Fia, and I'm Julie McCarthy, back again tomorrow. Have a wonderful evening. Cheers.

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1: It's 5 o'clock. Here are the news headlines. Iran denies any involvement in a suspected terror plot in the UK. And reports say Israel's prime minister secretly visited the UAE. Here's Astrid Nolte with the FM4 News. Hello, Astrid.
2: Hi, Robin. Iran has denied any involvement in a suspected bomb plot at an airbase in southern England that's been used by the U.S. Air Force to attack Tehran. British police say five men arrested near the base on Sunday are all UK nationals. The BBC's Daniel Stanford has more.
3: Detectives said the cordon will remain in place around the village where the men were arrested, and they said that what they described as military assets had been deployed to the area. They also said they were working to establish the full circumstances of the activity of those arrested, their knowledge, and any motivation behind the incident. What the update from terrorism detectives doesn't say is whether any viable explosives were found in the three vans that were searched by an army robot.
2: Iran's state news agency says Foreign Minister Abbas Araghchi will meet with Qatari mediators in New York today and tomorrow, with separate talks to be held between the mediators and the U.S. side. The talks are expected to focus on an amended version of a seven-day proposal to end hostilities presented by Iran on the sidelines of the U.N. General Assembly. On Saturday, President Trump rejected the initial proposal. Israeli media have reported that the Prime Minister Benjamin Netanyahu secretly traveled to Abu Dhabi this weekend to meet with the leader of the United Arab Emirates. The reports cite an unnamed source. NPR's Daniel Estron has more.
4: The person was not authorized to speak publicly and did not say what came out of Netanyahu's meeting with UAE leader Mohammed bin Zayed. The United Arab Emirates has not commented on the matter. This comes after first Haaretz newspaper in Israel and then the New York Times reported that shortly before the October 7th attacks in 2023, the Emirati leader had warned Netanyahu that Hamas was planning an attack. NPR has not independently confirmed the reporting, and Netanyahu's office denies it. The October 7th attacks and the question of accountability for the Israeli security failure are a leading topic as Netanyahu seeks re-election next month.
2: And Austria's parliament has approved a new fuel price cap for the months of October and November of this year. The measure, aimed at curbing soaring fuel prices driven by the conflict in the Middle East, is expected to reduce the overall cost of fuel at the pump by 12 cents per liter. The new measures involve a reduction in the mineral oil tax and a renewed cap on the windfall profits of oil companies. To the weather, tomorrow's forecast is mostly sunny with some persistent fog in mountain valleys and more cloud cover in the west. Highs between 19 and 27 degrees.
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5: Okay. 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
1: A very warm hello from the OK FM4 mothership. It's a Monday. It's fall. It's the kind of day where it takes two people to figure out how to change the default search engine website on a browser. Those two people are in fact in the studio right now.
6: Ja, wir haben News, Reportagen, Interviews für euch. Okay, FM4 mit Robin Brook und Pauline Binder. Wir sind für euch im Studio und nicht anderswo.

Yeah, we bring it back to the start. Here's a moment of silence, bring it back to the art. Mind blowing, it's a classical part of Zamrock, a hip hop, an alternative spark. Yeah, it's the way that I'm on.

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1: Serbian President Aleksandar Vučić has officially stepped down from office. He now plans to run as the lead candidate for his progressive party in the snap parliamentary election on October 25th, with the eventual goal of becoming prime minister in the event that his party wins. The Serbian constitution actually prevents Vučić from seeking a third term as president. And up until he stepped down, he was serving his second term and originally would have left office in May of 2027.
2: Ja, es läuft nicht alles ganz so rund für Vučić. Seit fast 2 Jahren protestieren Studierende gegen ihn und seine Partei und haben dabei viel Unterstützung erfahren. 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
1: Here's Steve Krilli with an update on what is going on in Serbia.
3: On stage, waving a Serbian flag, Serbia's President Vučić saying he will resign the post of president.
4: I think it's quite correct to call it a resignation announcement rather than a resignation.
3: Guy Delaney is our Balkans correspondent.
4: He's been very vague about the timing. Everything is still within his control.
3: So why this announcement now?
4: All these protests going on, calling for full accountability and ultimately for Mr. Vučić to resign and fresh elections to be held. He clearly feels that now is a good moment while he still has the levers of executive power to call both presidential and parliamentary elections.
3: What's behind Vučić's move? What's he planning?
4: He says already he is planning to call parliamentary elections and to help his progressive party to fight those elections. And a lot of people think that he will be standing as a progressive party candidate for prime minister. So he'd be moving from the president's office to the prime minister's office, but that's yet to be confirmed. And of course, you have to have elections before you can be confirmed as a prime minister.
3: Could this be a bit like Putin swapping being president with prime minister, but keeping control of things?
4: People have indeed made that comparison, and it won't be the first time that Mr. Vučić has swapped roles. The first time I met him, going back 14 years, he was deputy prime minister, but everybody knew that it was Mr. Vučić who held the power in Serbia. It didn't matter what his title was. And we've seen him be prime minister in 2014, president from 2017. He can only serve 2 terms as president, so he can't do that anymore anyway. So moving back into the prime minister's office would seem to be a logical move if he does want to

0: stay in power.
1: Over the last 2 years, students have been out on the streets, calling for the president to resign. So how are the students reacting now?
0: The students have said that they want to run a list of candidates in any parliamentary election. They do not want to cooperate with the existing opposition parties. If you look at the polls that there are, they indicate that the student list is currently running in second place, but quite a way behind the Progressive Party. It's very unclear what the opposition parties will do at this point, because one of the things that's kept Mr. Vucic in power for 14 years has been the lack of a cohesive, strong opposition proposition that the voters can see as a true alternative. And it's yet to be clear whether the students have got a real alternative that they're going to present.
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0: Blink 182 mit What's My Age Again? Interessante Frage. Böse Zungen würden vielleicht sogar meinen, eine Stupid Question. Ach, was für ein Zufall. Moment. Heute ist Stupid Question Day. Wie kann das sein? Robin, wie passiert das?
1: There's no such thing as a stupid question. Although, a part of me is like, that's not true. But no, there isn't. The only stupid question is the one you choose not to ask. And I think this Stupid Question Day encourages people to overcome their fear of sounding uneducated.
0: Warum? Das ist vielleicht eine
1: Question. Why does that stop me so much? That's like a little kid. It's
0: warum?
1: Like when you, warum? Yeah, warum? Warum? Warum? Why?
0: Ja, warum? No. Oder wie wurde das gemacht? Während der 80er Jahre haben Lehrerinnen in den USA diesen Tag ins Leben gerufen, damit SchülerInnen eben keine Angst mehr haben müssen, doofe Fragen zu stellen. Darum.
1: Also man könnte auch sagen, that's probably because of the education system in the US. But we're not going to talk about that. No, but this is an Aufruf. Feel free to ask questions you might have asked already.
0: Warum?
1: Like, why do we...
0: Sorry, okay. Yeah?
1: Darum! No, which, anyway. Why do we press harder on a remote control when the batteries are going dead, for instance? Mm. Or, Pauline, why do I sometimes feel the need to pick up objects off the floor with my toes?
0: Ah.
1: Just to prove something, you know? It's like, I could use my hands.
0: Aber ich sag dir, es ist keine stupid question, weil es gibt keine stupid questions.
1: Exactly, especially today. Oh. So, we're not judging you, and neither are Axe and the Hot Chip Men. So...

0: Lucas Oscar with the best pastime, Bouncy Castle, here on the second best pastime, or maybe first best pastime, this little station we call
1: FM4.
0: And it's 6 p.m., which means it's time for the news. Ukraine's Academy of Science comes under attack, and EU defense ministers discuss support for Ukraine. Here's Astrid Nolte with the FM4 News. 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
2: Hi, Robin. A fire has broken out at Ukraine's famous National Academy of Science after it was hit by a drone, with images showing flames and thick smoke engulfing the three-story building in the center of Kyiv. President Zelensky said Ukraine would respond, and he urged its allies to act. The mayor of Kyiv, Vitaly Klitschko, went to the scene.
3: The terror continues. For more than a week, Russia keeps attacking Kyiv, disrupting normal life in the city and destroying buildings. We're now at the Ukrainian Academy of Sciences, which was struck by a drone. At this point, we know about one killed and three people have been hospitalized. Search and rescue operations are continuing. This is pure terror by the Russian Federation.
2: EU defense ministers have been meeting in Brussels to discuss increased support for Ukraine. As Paul Brennan reports, the discussion includes ways to supply Kyiv with more missiles for US-made Patriot air defense systems.
4: One proposal discussed in Brussels today would allow EU member states to give up their spot on the waiting list for Patriot missiles so that Ukraine can receive orders sooner. The EU's foreign policy chief, Kaja Kallas, has also warned of possible further Russian sabotage in Europe. Citing intelligence reports, she said Moscow could target European democracies in an effort to divide societies and discourage support for Ukraine. Austria's defense minister, Claudia Tanner, is not attending. She remained in Vienna for a ceremony marking the handover of command to Austria's new chief of the general staff, Harald Wodosek. Paul Brennan, FM 4 News.
2: Iran has denied any involvement in a suspected bomb plot at an airbase in southern England. Five men were arrested in the early hours of Sunday after three vans were seen driving towards the base, which has been used by the U.S. Air Force to attack Iran. The men have since been released on bail. The BBC's Frank Gardner says the alert was raised by a farmer.
5: This was not an intelligence-led operation. This appears to be pure luck that this woman was able to spot them and did the very good citizenship thing she did. All praise to the police response, who pounced really quickly. They arrested them and they are being investigated now.
2: And the World Wildlife Fund says more than 3,000 tons of food products go to waste in Austria every day, with more than half of the waste caused by private households. The NGO says its calculation is based on figures from the Federal Environmental Agency and Vienna's BOKU, University of Natural Resources and Life Sciences. The WWF is calling for binding targets to reduce food waste along the supply chain and improved ways to donate food products. To the weather, tomorrow's forecast is mostly sunny with some persistent fog in mountain valleys and more cloud cover in the west. Highs between 19 and 27 degrees.
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0: The only difference is that we didn't commit tax fraud with, what's her name?
7: Hey, speak for yourself.
0: Okay, fair enough. I'm not gonna, no tax information. We've got a great show, or a great second hour of the show for you today. We've got some current events and interesting stories coming up. But we're going to start with a song that was nominated for Song of the Year at the VMAs. The song is so popular, I feel weird saying a song. It's the, uh-huh. It's like the song. It unfortunately didn't win, BTS won, but we still love it. Come on, Olivia Dean. I think she can take it from here.

fighting until this day. I took some shots, but I found a way. Through my doubts and regrets, no, I can't be faced. Freedom ain't free, but it's worth the chase. Ain't no chains on me, never give up, ain't no pain on me. I'm doing me, yeah, they may love me, they may hate me too. I won't be a prisoner of your views.

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1: It's 7 o'clock. Here are the news headlines. Trump doesn't rule out fresh attacks on Iran. And Mexico braces for Hurricane Polo. Here's Astrid Nolte with the FM4 News.
2: Thanks, Robin. U.S. President Trump has told Fox News he has not ruled out further military strikes on Iran before the November midterm elections. The remarks come after Trump rejected an Iranian proposal to reopen the Strait of Hormuz. The closure of the waterway has meanwhile had a severe economic impact both in the U.S. and around the world. Our correspondent Nick Harper has more.
3: The waterway and the fact that it has been blocked for so long has caused monumental problems around the world, not just for the United States. It precipitated that global energy crisis. Markets in Asia in particular that rely heavily on oil transiting through the waterway have seen supply problems. They've seen a spike in prices. Here in the United States, gasoline prices, so motorists filling up their cars, that's risen by about a third during the course of this conflict. Diesel prices have hit record highs. It has created substantial problems.
2: Iran's state news agency says Foreign Minister Abbas Araghchi will meet with Qatari mediators in New York today and tomorrow, with separate talks to be held between the mediators and the U.S. side. The talks are expected to focus on an amended version of Tehran's seven-day proposal to end hostilities, which was presented by Iran on the sidelines of the U.N. General Assembly. The UN Security Council is set to discuss settler violence in the West Bank and the occupied Palestinian territories today. The issue has featured prominently in speeches at the UN Assembly over the past week. Our correspondent Mitch McCann has more.
4: The first thing to point out is there's actually a UN Security Council meeting this morning on the situation on the Middle East as it relates to settler violence in the West Bank and occupied Palestinian territories. This is a topic that has been spoken about in many leaders' speeches in the last week. Israeli Prime Minister Benjamin Netanyahu actually played down the violence in his address, essentially blaming it on what he called 150 juvenile delinquents, and he suggested that international criticism of what was happening there was an obsession.
2: And forecasters say Hurricane Polo could make landfall on Mexico's Baja Peninsula tonight. The powerful storm has been making its way north along Mexico's western coast. Officials have warned residents and tourists of possible life-threatening flooding and landslides amid heavy rains and high winds. Evacuations are taking place in some high-risk areas. To the weather, tomorrow's forecast is mostly sunny with some persistent fog in mountain valleys and more cloud cover in the west. Highs between 19 and 27 degrees.
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7: Yeah. Teure Oasis-Tickets und neue Platten, Pop aus der Zukunft und aus der Vergangenheit, Homegrown-Musik und Geheimtipps. Es gibt einen Musik-News-Überblick zum vergangenen Wochenende, jetzt und heute im FM4-Musik-Podcast mit Christoph Sieber.

0: But it's also about, you know, seeing other people, my grandma, my mom, seeing other people have babies so young and how they're raising babies and trying to understand all of that. So it was a combination. The most important thing for me with writing is that it feels normal. I don't ever want to feel like I'm doing this ritual or I'm doing some crazy creative thing. I want to just feel like I'm living my everyday life. It's sort of why when I play shows, I don't dress up. I just wear what I normally wear every day. Because I think if I tried to make it into some big moment for myself, it would feel intimidating and not natural. So it has to just be a very everyday situation. Yeah, we were definitely referencing the Ronettes in the 60s, but also surf guitars and surf rock, and we wanted the record to feel very California.
1: 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Lieder, die die Welt bedeuten.

When I was making my first record in 2020, that's when I was really obsessed with grunge for the first time and getting into it. I think we weren't trying to make a grunge record with this, but I do really like the chords. We also used a lot of open tunings. I had never really done open G tuning. I had never really written in that on guitar. And then Eve showed it to me, my producer, and I wrote almost all of the songs for this record in open G tuning.

0: Blondshell mit Heart Has to Work So Hard, ein Song von ihrem neuen Album Violence. Es ist jetzt kein Megatrend und doch taucht der Alt-Rock- und Grunge-Sound der 90s immer häufiger in Songs von zeitgenössischen Acts auf und klingt doch ziemlich anders als in den 90ern. 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Aber hier mal Marika.
1: Grunge-Music for me, in terms of guitar music, is probably the most important genre of music in terms of changing people's perception of like songwriting and harmony in popular music. I think without grunge, we wouldn't have had the pop songs that we had in the late 90s and early 2000s, because actually those chord progressions are very similar and very strange. And that's what I love about it. I love the shifting between majors and minors, these really unexpected moody melodies sitting over chords that you just wouldn't expect. I think it's incredibly complex musically, but it's so accessible and it's so emotive. And I think that's the absolute genius of it. Whereas like when I think of rock music, I always think it's a little more predictable. Like I'll know where that song is going. I'll know what the next chord is probably gonna be. There'll be a great guitar riff. There'll be an awesome drum beat or whatever, but that's not what grunge is. Grunge is nothing about anyone showing off. Grunge is about writing really fucking good music.

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1: 1 a.m. across Austria, the nocturnal frequencies are open, and we're going to jump straight into this late night shift. Let's get things moving with a little something coming from TV on the radio. This one's Wolf Like Me.

Block Party, Spinning It Out with Helicopter. Before that, Victoria West with Black Cat. And even before that, starting off the Sleepless Adventure, we had TV on the Radio with Wolf Like Me. Good evening, good late night. And as you know, late nights are great nights. You're in tune to the one and only Nighthawk, your man's DJ JoJo. It is Tuesday, the 29th of September. And I can tell you, the fall is upon us, and we're going to drop a whole lot of music in your ear. Going to have the likes of Solange up this hour. A little bit later on, some Jiggins and Charlotte Plank, some Restless Ezra, and a little something coming from Lamb and Kessie. And right now, going to get it rolling with a little something coming from John Glacier. This one's Bond Girl.

people be fighting until this day. I took some shots, but I found a way. Through my doubts and regrets, no, I can't be faced. Freedom ain't free, but it's worth the chase. Ain't no chains on me, never give up, ain't no pain on me. I'm doing me, yeah, they may love me, they may hate me too. I won't be a prisoner.

Solange with Losing You. Before that, Fred Owuzu with I Fight. And even before that, John Glacier with Bond Girl. And it's time, y'all, time for a musical birthday. And today is September 29th. It marks the birthday of modern pop powerhouse Halsey, who was born in 1994. She built an entire career on raw, unapologetic sound and took it all the way to the global charts, proving that mainstream pop doesn't have to hide its scars to be successful. And we got another artist who is truly unapologetic. Happy birthday, Halsey, by the way. We got some sounds coming from out of Sweden, courtesy of Tove Lo. This one is Source of Life.

Wild and assorted girls standing there with wrinkled peekers on her feet and long red hair. Her skin was blue and eyes were green. She was the sharpest cat that I've ever seen. And she

You know, people ask me a lot, can music change the world? And I don't know if music can change the world overnight, but I know music can help us to make it through a difficult night.

Jiggets and Charlotte Plank with Make Up Sex. Before that, we had the sounds of Depeche Mode with Cover Me. And I got you covered with a whole lot of music only halfway through the hour, so stick around. Coming up here on FM Fear, going to be giving you the likes of Kessie later on, maybe the sounds of Kenya Grace, some sounds from Lamb, and right now we're going to jump into a little something coming from Restless Ezra Osman. This one is Dagalar. Çocukken oynardıkça mor ve taşlar. Yakamızı beklerdik.

That's Walton managing that hipster runoff, preceded by the indie rock of Car Seat Headrest with Drunk Drivers, Killer Whales, and right now getting close to 2 a.m. Stick around, because coming up at 2, going to be giving you the likes of Catastrophe and Cure, going to have some Half Alive for you. Mr. Dero going to drop in your ear the sounds of Denzel Curry later on, plus Andy Korg and some Jay Gray and Eric the Architect. Just around the bend, if you keep your ears glued to the speakers, going to give you the likes of the sounds of Kessie. But right now, here's Lamb with Talk.